0: explores what's driving this global shift and how it's reshaping life for queer communities.
1: In our Africa, here in Senegal, we don't accept this homosexuality.
2: That was a member of Senegal's parliament. Last month, the Senegalese National Assembly passed legislation criminalizing the, quote, promotion of homosexuality and doubled the penalty for consensual same-sex acts to up to 10 years in prison. The measure passed with 135 votes supporting the law and zero against. 2 days later, 17-year-old Malik Ndiaye was stabbed to death in Dakar by a group of fellow teens who made homophobic accusations against him. The law, the violence, it's not happening in a vacuum. There's been a chilling uptick in the systemic criminalization of queer people's existence from Eastern Europe to East Africa and around the world.
3: In the last 5 years, I would say that there are a few different waves of hostile legislation, or a few different types that we've seen. One is new criminalization of same-sex conduct in places where it was never criminalized before. And the Sahel region is the prime example of that, with Mali, Niger, and Burkina Faso all criminalizing same-sex conduct in the last 2 years. They were all former French colonies that hadn't inherited the same criminal laws as almost all the British colonies, and decided to criminalize at this point, in part out of kind of anti-Western sentiment. Then there are laws that are kind of doubling down on so-called LGBT propaganda, or propaganda of non-traditional sexual relations. So that's what a number of countries in Central Asia have adopted or are considering laws along these lines. And then there's a set of laws that are specifically targeting trans people. So in India, for instance, the new law is backtracking on a previously fairly progressive law providing for legal gender recognition of trans people. So the new approach is not a criminalizing approach, but it strips away rights that were there previously and basically kind of reinforces sex and gender binaries. So that's taking place in India, but it's also taking place in some countries in Europe and Latin America as well.
2: That's Neela Ghoshal, the Senior Director of Law, Policy, and Research at Outright International, a human rights org that works with partners around the world to strengthen the LGBTIQ movement. Ghoshal has spent the better part of the past 15 years tracking queer civil rights and fundamental freedoms across Africa. They say the new legislation is a backlash for all the progress activists have made in challenging colonial laws that stayed in place decades after independence.
3: There was a period of time in which it seemed like in Africa and elsewhere around the world, things were generally headed in the right direction. There were obviously some places where they weren't, but overall, many countries were decriminalizing same-sex conduct. During this period, we also saw a flowering of LGBTIQ civil society. So new organizations popping up, people becoming more vocal, people speaking out in places where they had never really spoken out freely before.
2: But Ghoshal says fear-mongering around the shifting status quo made silencing queer voices a go-to tactic for those looking to gain power. According to the Human Rights Watch, at least 67 countries have national laws criminalizing same-sex relations between consenting adults.
3: Queer people are being used as political pawns, and who benefits from this is politicians who need to engage in kind of development of moral panics, enemy construction, to present themselves as saviors who are protecting civilization. I lived in East Africa for 11 years. This is what people are asking for. They want jobs. They want, you know, their farms to be productive. They want to not have to pay bribes to police officers or to schools. And politicians don't want to do the work of finding solutions to these difficult problems. And so they construct another problem that they say that they can solve with a stroke of the pen. We're going to ban this group of people. That's a lot easier to do than to actually offer meaningful social and economic development.
2: In countries like Ghana, Nigeria, Uganda, and Senegal, these laws have gotten stricter over time. But suddenly, similar laws started popping up in places they'd never existed before, like Mali and Niger.
3: There are people who truly believe that what they are advocating for is demanded by their religion. There's a kind of contradiction in their logic a lot, which is that, you know, they kind of say, we need to ban same-sex conduct.

0: because it's a Western import. And there's this convenient forgetting that Christianity is also a Western import, and that historically there was a lot of support and acceptance for sexual and gender diversity. So, you know, it's really important for organizations on the ground to do the work of reminding people of their pre-colonial heritage, and that, in fact, homophobia is a Western imposition. But again, that kind of education work is difficult to do when you can then be criminalized for promoting homosexuality.
1: Colonial legacy, religion, and political games aside, every expert I spoke to said the common thread that ties this all together is the global rise of fascism, and particularly the influence of the United States.
0: There is growing hostility toward LGBTIQ people almost everywhere, and that has been emboldened by the Trump administration in the United States. So I think that's why we are suddenly seeing a wave of new criminalizing laws.
1: From anti-trans executive orders to so-called family value proclamations, global power players like Russia and the US often set the tone of what's tolerated and how far other governments think they can go.
2: We're seeing a new trend of colonialization, of imperialism, going from Russia, going across to Georgia, Kazakhstan, Kyrgyzstan, into potentially Slovakia, into Egypt. So one of these dangers is that these laws become normalized, that these governments learn they can attack LGBTI people, wait out the criticism, and then move on. So democratic institutions need to respond early, consistently, and publicly. And the question also needs to be asked, who is the foreign interferer here? It's not LGBTI people.
1: Gurchatan Sandhu is the director of programs at ILGA World, an international association that campaigns for the human rights of lesbian, gay, bisexual, trans, and intersex people. They say diplomatic leaders often negotiate these policies behind the scenes. But when one country goes too far, organizations like the UN or World Bank can step in with sanctions, hitting these countries where it hurts, in their pockets. The World Bank froze loans to Uganda in 2023, after the country enacted its Anti-Homosexuality Act. The European Union sanctioned Polish municipalities that declared themselves LGBT-free zones. Just last week, the EU ruled that Hungary's anti-LGBTQ propaganda law, which was framed as a policy to protect children from pedophiles, was a human rights violation and broke the union's treaty.
2: So funding conditionality matters, but it's only part of the toolbox. What we need is a full accountability ecosystem, courts, independent judiciary, political pressure, diplomatic pressure, support for civil society. That means a free and independent public education.
1: But the story doesn't end when these laws go away. Activists on the ground say changing the law doesn't always change daily life for queer people.
3: I would say it will be a huge disappointment and being tired that even though we are working on the same things for many, many years, nothing has changed.
1: Anna Maria Linczowska is the advocacy and litigation officer for Poland's campaign against homophobia. If you've read the headlines, you might think Poland has made major strides in recognizing queer rights. The last so-called LGBT-free zone was removed in 2024. And in March, a gay couple registered their marriage in Warsaw, even though same-sex marriage isn't legal in Poland. They got married in Germany, and the EU ruled that all union members must recognize marriages performed in other states. But when it comes to protections against discrimination, there's still a long way to go.
3: Now we are in this very difficult point for us as an organization working in advocacy, but also very challenging because even the government does not agree how to implement the law, and we do not have any formal protection for same-sex couples, no recognition of them. We do not have any protection regarding the rights of children.
1: Linczowska says that in this confusing legal environment, it's hard to mobilize people.
3: To convince people that if they engage, they can still make a difference. To not lose this hope. I think it is the biggest challenge. And also you must remember in Poland that for 8 years between 2015 and 2023, we had quite conservative and right-oriented government.

0: government, which also had very big influence on public media. Because, you know, if you hear something from television said by Minister of Education or candidate for president, it is easy to repeat it because you don't have any shame. They tried to create it two images of Poland, one which is the one supported by the left with these all bad LGBT plus people, and the other one which is based on the protection of family, protection of traditional values, and so on and so on.
1: Sandu says this rhetoric is a common strategy.
2: There are, in one way, some of the same kind of laws that we even saw during the lavender scares in the US or during the purge in Canada and in other parts of Europe, but just with a different face or a different narrative. The shift is significant because it makes criminalization sound protective. I also want to stress that it's really not about protecting children. LGBTI youth and adolescents exist. Adolescents with LGBTI parents exist. We need to say very clearly, censorship does not protect families and children.
1: Across all my conversations, one theme kept coming up. These censorship laws echo the tactics of past authoritarian regimes, from Hitler's Germany to Mussolini's Italy, where limiting speech was always the first step in expanding power.
3: Governments are trying to suppress the community so that it's not safe to advocate against harmful laws. So they're trying to basically preempt a situation where people can't come out of the streets and mobilize because you risk being arrested, you risk being subjected to mob violence.
1: It takes time to change the culture and narrative perpetuated by these laws, but when the fear and stigma subside, queer voices can finally be heard.
3: In both Botswana and Namibia, these were both countries that had decriminalized same-sex conduct between the previous election and the election in 2024. So all it took was one cycle of decriminalization to have the country's first queer candidates, first openly queer candidates. So that's, you know, really exciting and wonderful that if there is a little bit more legal and political space to maneuver, people will seize that space.
1: And that change doesn't happen from the top down.
2: You cannot defend LGBTI rights from Brussels, Geneva, or New York alone, or Vienna for that matter. The most important work done is being done by local activists, lawyers, journalists, parents, teachers, and community organizations. They need protection. They need funding. They need political backing.
1: And as governments debate laws and language, activists say the real test is simple. Whether the people most affected are safe enough to speak out, organize, and be heard. I'm Ebony Joseph for This Way Out.
4: Thanks for choosing This Way Out, brought to you by the nonprofit Overnight Productions. Ebony Joseph is news writer and producer of the feature report on anti-LGBTQ laws around the world. The report continues next week in part two. Joy Ladakun performed some of the music you heard, and Kim Wilson composed and performed our theme music. Associate producer Lucia Chappell has been taking some well-deserved time off this month. On May 9th, 2026, the National Lesbian and Gay Journalists Association, or NLGJA, is holding their Pride Press Prom Gala, honoring Southern California's LGBTQ plus history and celebrating the journalists documenting queer and trans life. The late Greg Gordon and Lucia Chappell, co-founders of This Way Out, have been awarded the Choi Masters Legacy Award for Visionaries in Media, presented in collaboration with the Los Angeles Blade. This award honors a journalist or news media professional whose work reflects a dedication to the craft of journalism and a commitment to setting the stage for the next generation of LGBTQ plus industry leaders. Congratulations to Lucia and the late Greg Gordon. Lucia will accept the award at the May 9th gala. She will be back on the air in a few weeks. This Way Out thanks the Kicking Assets Fund of the Tides Foundation, Julie Reisinger, Richard Merck, and Brad Payton of Silicon Valley celebrating their 50th year together, and all the listener donors who make this program possible. Ask us about how you can join them. 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

0: WNONKG, Palm Springs, Coachella Valley, California. WLSLLP, St. Leo Dade County, Florida. Eastern Golden Bay, New Zealand. 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

again. 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I woke up this morning, find my little baby gone. 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

0: from the shoulder on the target area, that is from the forehead to the side of the body to the navel, with full force, without a foul, that is a scoring punch. But eka eka round up, eka jajan mezung jai, red boxer an kitle malle bhaite, blue boxer an kitle malle bhaite, and within 10 seconds, then a score korung jai, computer asa, console pa asa, that is score korung jai. But 3 round ko to got, to score direct machine aale yata. Ani decide jata, ki kon winner bhaito. आता कोणत तोर चीटिंग करे जरा आमका रोकडंत गोमन येता आणि ये नाही की इव्हॅल्युएटर माय चीट सो देअरफोर वी हॅव अ ऑब्झर्वर अ ऑब्झर्वर हू इज वॉचिंग फ्रॉम आउट ऑफ द फील्ड ऑफ प्ले ऑन टू द होल ऑफिशियल्स फ्रॉम द रेफरी जजेस टू द इव्हॅल्युएटर्स to the draw commissioner, to the deputy supervisor, whether anybody is cheating or not. And he is straight away putting it on his screen. So that is primarily my job. And this is what I was doing at the Olympics. Incidentally, I was the only Asian international technical official at the Japan Olympics.
1: Oh, okay. Wonderful, wonderful. So tell me, what was your experience there? What did you find at the Olympics? To kate curly mayat meldi, curly no in shikle tu. And did your experience really bring anybody to the table or to the books that they didn't do their job properly?
0: Japan Olympics was a great experience. First and foremost, it was COVID time. And sadda sokauche amche urine test hatalo. We had to take our urine in a vial, in a glass bottle, and give it at the counter, and then they would check our urine every day for COVID. So there was extreme medical checks. Professionals that were checking on COVID, and it was a great experience. The Olympics was a very, very great experience. Total security. We had to walk from our hotel right down to the venue, crossed the security where we were checked, and then we were taken into the launch, and then we had to brief as observer and the evaluators. We brief the referee judges on their conduct, on their behavior, on their discipline when they are officiating, because the whole world is watching the bouts. And if one guy makes a mistake, we don't know whether he's purposely doing it or he's trying to sabotage or whatever. So we have to be very, very, very careful.
1: Vigilant.
0: Very vigilant.
1: So Lenny Bab, I'm a break kar gaya.
0: Yeah.
1: And he porte ek pati dusra vishay tu le, dusre kahin milta bade tachay vishay tu le.

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1: 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I love Ani, what a beautiful place. What a beautiful place. The first thing was, I smelt the fresh air. It was wonderful. It was something very, very fresh. And then I experienced traffic regulations, Anga. 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
0: Excellent.
1: Yeah. Thank you for having shared your experiences as a boxer, as a boxing official, and the coaching that you have given to young boxers, new boxers, and taken them to new heights. Very grateful for your time. Jobari Gurumunta.
0: Tukai Jobara Gurumunta, sir. 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
1: If you've got a power account and live in Central, East or South Auckland, the Entrust dividend may be coming your way in late September. 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
1: Slightly gloomy Saturday, getting colder.
0: Oh, you can feel it a little bit. Do hope you had a wonderful week, and thanks for tuning in. We're here with you again for another hour. We're going to be playing you lots of music, different music from around the Pacific. We've got your PW News catch-up, and Gary Arbour's out and about today.
1: Enjoying the traffic out in West Auckland?
0: No, I did not at all. I enjoyed seeing some of my family. Sad circumstances, but,
1: tends to be the way, doesn't it?
0: Oh, doesn't it? And just the volume of traffic. It was like a weekday. Didn't enjoy that.
1: Everybody out doing their shopping, enjoying the weekend.
0: Mother's Day tomorrow.
1: Ah, yes.
0: Big weekend.
1: Happy Mother's Day.
0: Indeed. Mm. And, so I can, the volume of people that were out and about, but yeah, it was crazy.
1: Mm. You get that. It seemed to only be that stretch of road you were on, around the shopping malls. And
0: oh yeah, true. Yeah, that was another level. So other than that, big weekend as well.

0: Rotuman Language Week kicks off as well. So we'll talk about that as well. But shall we get into some music?
1: Yes, by a band.
0: Yeah, and it seems fitting.
1: Mm,
0: here's a song here.
1: See what you did there.
0: Absolutely. To all our mothers, this is Mama.

Noia e Māori, welcome to PW News Catch-Up. Rotuma will kick off the start of Pacific Language Week celebrations this Sunday. This year's theme is treasure, nurture and teach our Rotuman language and culture so it may live on through generations. Rotuman Language Week runs from the 10th to the 16th of May. A vote of no confidence against Solomon Islands Prime Minister Jeremiah Manele was passed in the House during Parliament on Thursday, 7th of May. During the live broadcast, MP for South Vella La Vella, Frederick Koloketo, put forward the motion that the National Parliament of Solomon Islands resolves that it has no confidence in its Prime Minister. 26 of the 50 MPs voted in favour, with 22 against. Governor-General Sir David Tivakapu issued a formal notice for Parliament that the election for the country's next Prime Minister will take place on Friday, 15th of May. The long-awaited documentary of one of rugby's legends is set to have its New Zealand premiere to coincide with the 2026 Whānau Marama New Zealand International Film Festival. Lomol, described as a complex and deeply human portrait of the late Jono Lomol, a legendary All Black whose extraordinary talent and presence transcended rugby and reshaped the global game. The documentary is directed by award-winning filmmaker Vea Mafileo and Gavin Fitzgerald. Lomol is a powerful Pasifika story.

Of identity, faith and resilience. It explores the weight of expectation carried by one of the world's first global rugby superstars. Lomol is one of the headline features of the New Zealand Film Festival lineup that kicks off from July. That's your PW News catch-up. Thanks for listening. Yeah, Manuia.

0: Cool.
1: Yeah, right. 104.6 Planet FM. Now, that is the national anthem of Rotuma, and sung by a daughter of Rotuma, Ngairi Fuata, very well known musician, and also with Tangata Pasifika. And singing with her, we've had him on the show.
0: JP.
1: John Pulu. So, yeah, beautiful music there, and very timely with Rotuma Language Week officially kicking off tomorrow. But there are some events that have kicked off today, a few services, and there's going to be a few combined services tomorrow with Mother's Day. So it's really nice.
0: Very good.
1: Very nice indeed. We do hope you are enjoying your Saturday, and thanks for tuning in. We were really lucky to have a beautiful guest with us, our first podcast for the year.
0: That's right.
1: Last week.
0: We'll be kicking that off or releasing that Monday probably, and you might have seen some sneak previews of it here and there, but keep an eye on www.pacificawire.com or subscribe to us, you know, on YouTube or find us on Facebook or even LinkedIn if there's any kind of business opportunities you're interested in.
1: Oh, you're going for it, are you?
0: Oh, yeah. You know, it's all about the promotion.
1: It is, isn't it?
0: Yeah.
1: So, yeah, we had a wonderful Talanoa with Marita,
0: who's
1: the chairperson of the Cook Islands Development Agency, also a senior advisor at Auckland Council. A wealth of experience. So, like Gary said, we'll drop that next week.
0: Yes.
1: Check it out on our social media platforms. It'll be on Spotify as well.
0: Yes, that's right.
1: Well, worth talking to, and we hope that we will talk to her like so many of our other Pasifika voices, connecting our voices in the future. Let's get back into some more music. Let's go to the Kingdom of Tonga. Talking of the late, great Jonah Norman.
0: Yes.
1: It's going to be an interesting documentary.
0: Such a fascinating life.
1: Absolutely. There's Small Axe.

0: that. Sure. Beautiful music there. Sarema, excuse my pronunciation of Pacific music. Mm. Very nice. Hope your Saturday's going well.
1: Indeed. So, weather's getting cooler and everyone's staying inside.
0: Oh, I was trying to think of what was I going to say? But yes, weather is always a safe subject.
1: Hope you're staying warm if you're out enjoying the game tonight. Moana Pacifica and go the Ca- oh no, go Moana Pacifica.
0: Oh, where are they playing?
1: Eden Park, I think.
0: Oh, okay, yeah, nice. Sure. Okay. Yeah. Yeah, they haven't had a lot of luck, but, you know, and they've been in the news lately with issues around that they will not be continuing as we know it in the next season, but you never know. There are people knocking at the door who are saying, yes, we can potentially revive Moana Pacifica, take them to the next step. So who knows? Watch the space for this particular story.
1: I'm sure they'll play with a lot of heart today. And,
0: absolutely. Yeah. And speaking of a lot of heart, last week we talked about Niue went to the polls, the elections. Mm. It took place last Saturday. And from what we understand, Broadcasting Corporation of Niue, one of the journalists there, Patrick Nilino, has been sharing with different Pacific outlets like Tangata Pacifica News that

0: history looks like it's been made. The final results are in. Now, I'm not sure if they've released the official count, but it looks like, for the first time, at least seven women have been successful in the election to form the next, what they call the Niue
1: Pule, is it?
0: Yeah.
1: Something, I can't remember now.
0: Ekipule.
1: Yeah.
0: Niue Fono Ekipule, the Niue Assembly. Mm. So there's 20 seats. There were over 44 candidates from what I can remember. So seven women successfully. I think that's the first time. That's what Patrick was saying.
1: There are 30 overall, aren't there? 30 seats.
0: 20. Oh, actually, I should check, but I do think it's 20 seats.
1: Okay.
0: But we will check.
1: Yes.
0: So, congratulations. And, sadly, though, in Solomon Islands, the Prime Minister, Jeremiah Sarnile, voted no confidence. So,
1: booted out.
0: Lots happening in the political world in the Pacific, and no doubt here as well.
1: And the game is at North Arthur Stadium, if you were heading to Eden Park. You better head over to North Arthur Stadium, where the game actually is.
0: Yeah, so make your way over there. Go Moana Pacifica. Let's get back into some music. This is from the Solomon Islands. And we're staying with the theme of Mother's Day.
1: Of course.
0: This is Love Blow Mama.

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It do matter. And I am my head and I and I am my if on and I am my I got a I am my if on Ben I am my Azare I am my Sarah, it don't matter.

Sunday. This time now we're going a little further groove. We're going to ride in the Pontiac this time. Yes, it's the Pontiac Blues. This number was cut in 1938 on trumpet label. All right. One, two, one, C.

0: ஆலயம் நியூசிலாந்து இந்து கோயில் சங்கம் பெருமையுடன் வழங்கும் வாராந்திர ஆன்மீக நிகழ்ச்சி ஆலயம் ஒவ்வொரு சனிக்கிழமை தோறும் காலை 8:30 முதல் 104.6 பிளானட் எஃப்எம் அலைவரிசையில் உங்களை மகிழ்விக்க வருகிறது ஆலயம். எங்கள் நிகழ்ச்சியை கேட்க மறவாதீர்கள்.
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I can see by your outfit that you are a cowboy. These words he did say as I boldly walked by. Come and sit down beside me and hear my sad story.

my coffin, six dance hall maidens to bear up my pall, throw bunches of roses all over my coffin.

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the wicked king of clubs awoke. It was to his queen he turned, his lips were laughing as they spoke. His eyes like bullets burned, the sun's upon a gambling day. 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
1: I like the weather.
0: I like the weather over here. 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
1: Summertime, it's not hot. And the winter time, it's not cold.
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0: is an old Lyndon Johnson campaign song. Well, Lyndon comes from Texas, you know. And this song is an old Texas song that Lyndon learned when he wanted to become president. 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It's just the same way as it always was.
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0: e Mohioana koe ki te kōrero Māori. 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Me ako tahi tātou. 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

0: in 1 John 1 verses 9. If we confess our sins, he is faithful and just and will forgive us our sins and purify us from all unrighteousness.
1: Amen.
0: But we need to take it to the cross and repent of it, because mercy triumphs over judgment. I'm going to repeat this one again, because I feel it's so important. Since mercy triumphs over judgment, and God doesn't want any of us to perish, God wants us to repent so that we can receive His mercy.
1: Thank you.
0: Because according to James 2 verses 13, judgment without mercy will be shown to anyone who has not been merciful. Mercy triumphs over judgment. Once we leave all our past shame and guilt at the cross, we believe God has forgiven our past sins, and we receive God's unconditional mercy. However, Satan does not want us to move forward and will remind us of our shame and guilt. Instead of believing Satan, we replace his lies with God's truth. And we stand on scripture. When Satan whispers the lie in our ear that you are unforgiven, you stand on scripture and you say, according to Ephesians 1:7, in him we have redemption through his blood, the forgiveness of sins, in accordance with the riches of God's grace. Amen on that. And we walk in his freedom. For Jesus said in John 8:36, so if the Son sets you free, you will be free indeed. God did not save Paul so he could live in a trap of shame. God saved him to walk in freedom and with a purpose. Saul, a violent persecutor, was transformed and became Paul the Apostle. Spread the gospel, influenced people, and wrote 13 letters that are all included in the New Testament. The once persecutor became an evangelist for Jesus and left a legacy in Christianity. When Paul reflected on the mercy God showed him, he started to worship God out of gratitude, humility, and awe. The more we understand God's grace towards us, the more our hearts will respond with gratitude and praise of God, and not thinking of the past, since we are forgiven. I'm going to end with it. Some of you listening today might carry years of guilt or shame, something you state and you repeat it. Some of you believe your failures define you, which is a lie. God could transfer Saul, the persecutor, into Saul, or convert Saul, the persecutor, into Saul, Paul, the apostle. Then your path is not stronger than God's mercy. Your sins may be great, but God's mercy is greater.
1: Amen.
0: All we have to do is acknowledge it before Jesus and pray. Receive God's mercy and leave your burden of shame and guilt at the cross, so that you can move forward in God's freedom and receive His mercy, so that we can glorify God with a heart of gratitude as long as we live. Amen. Okay. I just want to pray this quickly for over us as well. And happy Mother's Day to everyone.
1: Amen. Happy
0: Lord Jesus, thank you for your message today, reminding us of your grace and mercy towards us as sinners. Holy Spirit, stir our hearts to bring our burdens, our shame, our guilt from the past and lay them at the cross before you. Help us to repent of them and accept.
1: Listening.
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6: നമസ്കാരം, ഞാൻ സിന്ധു പുന്നോസ്. മലയാളം എഫ് എം എന്ന നമ്മുടെ കമ്മ്യൂണിറ്റി റേഡിയോ പരിപാടിയിലേക്ക് സ്വാഗതം. വെള്ളിയാഴ്ച വൈകിട്ട് 7:25 യവനിക എന്ന ഗ്രഹാതുരത്വം നിറയുന്ന റേഡിയോ നാടക പരമ്പരയും തുടർന്ന് 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

0: planetaudio.org.nz/sainvachanamrit. ये कार्यक्रम एक सप्ताह तक ऑनलाइन अवेलेबल है.
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0: Hello everyone and welcome to the Planet FM meeting of Alcoholics Anonymous on 104.6. My name's Judy and I'm an alcoholic and will be chairing our meeting this morning. Could you please help me to open the meeting with the Serenity Prayer? God, grant me the serenity to accept the things I cannot change, courage to change the things I can, and wisdom to know the difference. I'll now read the AA preamble. Alcoholics Anonymous is a fellowship of people who share their experience, strength and hope with each other that they may solve their common problem and help others to recover from alcoholism. The only requirement for AA membership is a desire to stop drinking. There are no dues or fees for AA membership. We are self-supporting through our own contributions. AA is not allied with any sect, denomination, politics, organization, or institution. Does not wish to engage in any controversy, neither endorses nor opposes any causes. Our primary purpose is to stay sober and help other alcoholics to achieve sobriety. Thank you for joining us this morning. Today our speakers are Jack, Eilish and Connor, and they will be sharing on their experience, strength and hope. Okay, Jack, would you like to start us off, please?
1: I'm Jack. I'm an alcoholic. Yeah, hey. So I guess my story with drugs and alcohol began at 15. For me, my story, mental health is like a very important part of my story. I got OCD and ADHD, and I became aware that I had OCD when I was about 13, 14, and that slowly picked up. It was very manageable at first, but yeah, it slowly picked up. And so I started drinking and smoking weed when I was 15, and that was a good time for the first few years, just everyone binge drinks in high school, so it seemed very normal, and everyone smokes weed every now and then. But as I said, like, my OCD picked up, and I went to Victoria University in Wellington, and yeah, my OCD just got worse and worse and worse, and the only way I could get any relief was through smoking marijuana. I binge drinks on the weekends. I used to drink in the bathrooms before I'd go out and socialise with people. I just thought it was the right thing to do. My mental health just kept getting worse and worse and worse. And I had a mental breakdown when I was 19 from smoking too much weed. And I'm a bit nervous there. My OCD kept getting worse and worse and worse. And it got to COVID, I developed germophobia. And that got bad very, very quickly. If you've seen the movie The Aviator with Leonardo DiCaprio, it was very similar to that. It got to the point where I was kind of stuck to my room. And the only way I could have any fun in life was through drinking and using drugs. I lost all my friends through my drinking and my behavior. I had a lot of anger and hatred towards people in the world because I was under so much stress and I was constantly battling myself and my thoughts 24/7. So I had all this anger built up and all this frustration, and I didn't know where to direct it. I directed it at whoever was around me, which was my friends and my family. And yeah, COVID happened, and that exacerbated my germophobia. I was smoking weed all day, drinking on the weekends, and I started to worry about developing schizophrenia from smoking too much weed. So I decided it was a better health option to switch to day drinking. And then things really popped off when I did that. That's when the self-harm started. Trips to the hospital, trips to the psych ward. I was doing a lot of LSD and other substances. And because, like, that was my life, right? Substances was my life. Like, I couldn't have any

fun. Like, you know, like, I wasn't happy at all. When I was sober, when I was withdrawing, I needed to be high or drunk, like, all the time. And yeah, I lost all my friends, and I just became a loner, and I just stayed at home and got on it by myself. And yeah, that lasted for a good few years, like 2020, 2022. Yeah, I like made multiple trips to the hospital, a couple trips to the psych ward with the boys and girls down there. And yeah, I was in a pretty hopeless place, you know. You know, I self-harmed, yeah, and I, like, tried to end things a couple times. I was just in so much pain. You know, the way I viewed things was that I had this mental health condition, and I'd seen so many psychologists and psychiatrists, and nothing was working. I tried about 5 antidepressants. I tried other medication for it, and nothing worked. So my view on it was that I was going to get more and more unhealthy mentally. So I thought, and just die. So I thought I might as well have a good time doing it. And that's what I did. Until the second time I was on the psych ward in 2022, my mate from high school, he heard I was in there, and he was about a year and a half, 2 years sober at the time through AA. And he was my drug dealer as well when I was younger, which was nice. But, and he reached out to me, and he's, you know, he started taking me to Marijuana Anonymous and Alcoholics Anonymous meetings. I only stayed for 30 days. This is when I was 22. I was still taking benzodiazepines every day. I was addicted to those, you know. When I was told I shouldn't be taking those, I left, and then I came back to AA 9 months later. Stayed for 60 days, and during those 60 days, I had a spiritual awakening, you know. I woke up one day, and my OCD, my germophobia symptoms had, like, gone. You know, and that couldn't have happened if there wasn't a God for me. You know, I hated the idea that there was a God when I was unwell and I was in the midst of my addiction. But yeah, I found God on that day, and yeah, I only stayed for 60 days, and then I stayed out for another 9 months. My behavior got worse. My life wasn't going anywhere, and yeah, 9 months after that, you know, I came back to Alcoholics Anonymous, and the reason I came back was the quote, the Carl Jung quote, you'll find what you want most in the place you least want to look. And for me, the place I least wanted to look, or the thing I least wanted to do, was get sober. I couldn't imagine having a good, fun life being sober. I really couldn't. But that quote, I really believed that quote, and that brought me back into the rooms. And since then, I've been in the rooms for just over 2 years now. My life's gotten so much better. You know, there's ups and downs, but the trajectory, like, it goes up and up and up. Like, it's night and day, the difference between, you know, me in the midst of my addiction and now. Like, so much better. I'm doing well in my study. I've got friends who I trust, you know. I'm not a loner anymore. My confidence has gone up heaps. You know, it is hard sometimes, you know. And the biggest thing I've learned about alcoholism and addiction is that it doesn't matter what the substance is. Like, the substance is just, like, a symptom for the underlying problem, which is myself, my brain and my personality and the way I think. I think that is the most important thing for understanding addiction, at least for myself. When I understood that, everything started to make sense. And, yeah, I'm a big proponent of Alcoholics Anonymous. Love the people, and they're very much. Yeah, and they're very much. And I'll just leave it there. Thanks. Is it 1 more minute? Oh, I'll go 1 more minute then. Not bad. Thought it was 9 minutes. But yeah, so Alcoholics Anonymous. Yeah, before I came into AA, you know, I was just so alone. You know, I didn't trust anyone. Like, I always thought someone wanted something from me. But looking back on it, I was just kind of projecting myself. I really believe that the way you view other people is the way, like, you view yourself. You know, if I'm more trustworthy, loving and kind, I'm more likely to think the random person on the street is trustworthy, loving and kind. And if I'm a bad person, I'm more likely to be skeptical of other people. So, you know, in Alcoholics Anonymous, you know, I've got a conscience now that I'm in contact with, so I have to, you know, kind of behave myself and not act out and do the right things. And as long as I do that and stay sober and practice the principles and the steps of Alcoholics Anonymous, everything in my life will continue to get better. And I just love the people in

0: AA so much, and I don't miss drinking and drugs. You know, I'm 26, you know, and I really don't miss drinking and using drugs. So I'll just leave it there. Thanks, Judy.
1: Thanks so much, Jack. Eilish, would you like to share now, please?
2: Thanks, Judy. Hi, my name's Eilish. I'm an alcoholic. So I'll start off from when I was a child. My upbringing was pretty good. I had, you know, a solid family, or still have a solid family, loving family, and yeah, everything was great. But the thing that I couldn't quite grasp was how I felt inside, and I felt like something was missing, and I wasn't sure if other people felt that way, but I just remember something's a bit off, and I couldn't quite pinpoint it. And like, this is from when I'm like 5 years old, so quite young. Yeah, I guess I had always felt like that. I grew up a Catholic, and we'd be going to church every Sunday, and it kind of just felt like a bit of a chore, and I didn't quite get the connection that I guess it looked like everyone else had a good connection with God, and I just didn't quite get it. But eventually, you know, alcohol came into place when I was 15. The first time I drank, I remember it so clearly, like leading up to it. I got someone to buy me alcohol, obviously, because I wasn't 18. So, like, the sneaking around and the lying started happening, and he said to me, "You're not going to drink this whole box, are you?" I was like, "No, of course not. I'll share it with my friends." Because, you know, I didn't know what it was going to do to me. And long story short, I drank the whole box, and I had so much fun. I was confident. I could talk to boys, you know, at a 15-year-old, like, I felt like I had cracked it, and woke up the next day and did it all again. Got the same person to buy me another box, and yeah, and that was the beginning of my drinking career. And like the previous share said before, like it was fun, and it was great for a period of time. But towards the end of my drinking, I would say like my 20s, consequences were getting worse. My mental health deteriorated very quickly. I was in and out of respite centres. I ended up going to a psych ward, and that was what I thought was my rock bottom, but it wasn't, because I hadn't thought that the drinking was, you know, that bad at the time. So eventually drank again once I got out, and there was an event that happened, and I woke up the next morning with a black eye and a gash to my head, and I went to a nurse, and she said, you know, I got real honest, and I was like, you know, my drinking, I can't control it. It's just like, over time and time again, I've told my friends, this time I'll just have a few, and it just never ended up being that way. So the nurse said, you know, why don't you try AA? My son's in it, and he's 5 years sober now. And I just thought, well, absolutely not. I'm not an alcoholic. I'm not going

0: do that. And it took another 2 years for me to realise maybe I should just give it a go and see what it's about. I went to my first meeting in Mount Eden at 10 a.m. opposite Circus Circus, and all I was thinking was, oh my gosh, someone's going to see me, someone's going to realise, you know, they're going to see me for who I really am. And I walked into that meeting and I didn't hear much because my head was so loud and I was just thinking, like, how have I gotten here to this point? I remember as a teenager we always used to, like, kid about that we're alcoholics. There's this one song by Homebrew and it's called Alcoholic. And we always used to sing it. And then I was just thinking, like, well, now I'm here. This is a bit of a weird moment. Anyway, so I left that first meeting and I thought, you know, I didn't get anything from that because I was just so in my head. So I walked back inside and I talked to a woman. And she said, you know, here's my number. And there was just a moment of, I was putting in my number and she said, oh my gosh. And then we put our wrists next to each other and we have the same tattoo on the same size on the same wrist. And I don't know if that was my first moment of believing something is guiding me here for the right reason. I don't know, but I just went with it and I thought that was amazing. And she's been my sponsor ever since. She took me through the 12 steps, and as painful as it was, it's been such a change around and it's been so beautiful. I've met so many people that I've been able to get really honest with, it's just, AA is my safe place, and it's just such a relief to find somewhere that I can get honest and talk about those things where I'm like, I just don't feel right. And the massive thing that I've noticed is that how I feel inside, like that unmanageability. Pre coming into Alcoholics Anonymous, I just felt super hopeless, super helpless, and I didn't know. I didn't see myself living past 30. And someone shared that in one of my very first meetings, and now I'm working for her. It's a bit of a turnaround, and how I feel inside is huge. I don't feel hopeless and I don't feel helpless. And if those crop up, then I know what to do with them. I don't really know what else to say. So I'll just leave it there. Thanks.
1: Thank you so much, Eilish, for your share. Connor, would you like to share now, please?
2: Yeah, sure. Hey, my name's Connor and I'm an alcoholic. So I guess when we talk about alcoholics, I'm an alcoholic of the hopeless variety. Like there's many people who would deem me a hopeless case. A little bit of my background, I come from a pretty colourful family upbringing. My mum has four kids to four men, and my biological father is an addict alcoholic, and essentially every male in my family, from my generation and above, is an alcoholic and an addict. So was around a lot of drinking and drugging growing up. And I got into it at an early age, sort of 13. From 13 onwards was drinking every weekend and smoking marijuana daily, and that progressed throughout my teenage years. I had a couple of really close friends take their own lives between 15 and 18. And they were a little bit older than me, and after they had taken their own lives, I talked at their funerals, and their older friends sort of took me under their wing. But what that meant was at 15, I was hanging out with 18, 19-year-olds, so...

I started engaging in behaviors that, you know, they were at that age. And I managed to, what I've learned about addiction and alcoholism is that it's progressive, right? So I actually managed okay for earlier on in life. And it wasn't until my mid-20s that my disease had progressed enough to really take me out and sweep my feet out from underneath me. So at 25, I ended up, you know, and also with the, I relate to the previous year's experience around believing that, you know, for me, alcoholism and addiction isn't so much about the substance that I use to manage it, you know, whatever it might be. And it doesn't even necessarily have to be a substance. It can be a behavior too. But, you know, it's the way I think and the way I react to the world and what's going on around me and the way I view things, you know, that's what, where my disease lies. Like I have the disease of alcoholism, and I can use near anything to try and keep it at bay or try and manage it, you know. So for me, in my mid-20s, I ended up picking up A-class substances, and that's when my life just really went downhill. I went to my first treatment center 6 years ago, and for the past 6 years, I have been coming in and out of AA, achieving like 3 to 6 months sobriety and then going back out. And I've heard in the rooms, and like I've said before, it's progressive, you know, and every single time I pick back up, the consequences are more severe and more dire. And in the end, for me, around 2 years ago, I was put into a ward, and I was officially diagnosed as drug-induced schizophrenic. So they talk about, you know, many of us pursue like alcoholism into the gates of insanity or death. And that happened for me. I took it to the point of insanity. I was placed under a mandatory, like, judge court-ordered section 29. So, like, put under the care of a mental health team for a year and had to take mandatory antipsychotic injections. And, you know, I've had a lot of different rock bottoms, or what I thought were rock bottoms. I've spent time homeless, you know, like, spent time on the streets, lost everything, stripped of all possessions and, you know, connection and stuff like that. But even at that point, you know, I will still drink or use drugs, which is the insanity of my disease. And it wasn't until I was put on these antipsychotic injections that I really, really felt like the only way to sort out how I was feeling was to end things, you know. Like it became... The next step for me was death, obviously. And it wasn't until then, I think, that I really decided to put 2 feet into the program and start taking action. Actions that I'd seen other people taking for years around me, but actions that I'd refused to take myself. And what that meant was I had to start getting honest and start practicing the principles of the program, you know, and start taking some pretty basic actions to, you know, start engaging with what AA has to offer. And for me, that looked like going to regular meetings was really important. I had to get to a lot of meetings. At those meetings, like, sharing openly and honestly. And then I think the most important factor for me, which I never really... I had the same sponsor for 5 years. And he was a beautiful man. He died with 30 years sobriety. He died halfway through last year. And for 5 years, I tried to stay clean and sober. And the only thing he asked me to do, and the only thing he said I needed to do, was to pick up the phone and ring another alcoholic on a daily basis. And I refused to do that for 5 years. And when I started doing that 10 and a half months ago, my life, like, really changed, you know. So, like, I started creating connections outside of the meetings, which was just really, really important. Then I started engaging with my new sponsor in an honest way. Started working the steps, and life for me has changed really significantly. Like, I've essentially gone from, like I said, what many people would consider a hopeless case, into now being quite a productive member of AA. I've got a lot of connections. I've got a lot of men that I talk to on a daily basis, you know. I can't go a day without speaking to at least 3 or 4 alcoholics. And it doesn't necessarily have to be about the program every time, but it's just about how we're doing, you know, like how my day's going, how their day's going, whatever's on top. it's a massive change for me. For someone who was, you know, alone, and I know a lot of us know the feeling.

have been alone inside those four walls, you know, like that's where I was in the end, alone in those four walls. And now it's just, yeah, my life is just so full and abundant. I'm off the Section 29, like I'm no longer on any antipsychotic substances or anything like that. My brain is healing and repairing. You know, I've just taken over a lease on my own home. I'm working again. Like life is really, really, really filling up for me. And I'm also a massive believer in the fact that like God is doing for me what I cannot do for myself. I think believing in